All right, I'm trying to keep you hip to the lingo. I don't know if you heard the new lingo, the new term for hanging out and gossiping with your friends or just hanging out with your friends. It's called kikiing. Yes, so you'll start hearing your kids probably saying it. I didn't know anything until I started doom scrolling on Instagram. It's my FM.

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0: 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All right, your chance at the one day, one park tickets, a four pack to the Disneyland Resort. 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I'm like smiling ear to ear. 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

All right, don't forget, all week long, your chance at the Second Chance Prom. It's back for its third year, MyFM and Valentine Morning Second Chance Prom. 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It's going to be so fun. 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

4-pack of 1-day, 1-park tickets to the Disneyland Resort. 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Listen to us there. All right. You can if you step out of your car and you're just like, oh, I want to take you everywhere. Yes, please do. You can also follow and preset us so you don't miss out on these awesome giveaways. Then hit that contest tab for your chance to win. All right. Good luck.

so many big sales at the dealerships. I mean, they're giving away cars, basically. Well, not giving away cars, but you know what I mean. They're making deals happen. That's all I got to say. They're trying to find each way, every single way to get you in a brand new car at whatever dealership that is. So I don't have a car dealership, so I'm not going to say anything. But, you know, I'm just driving around and thinking, man, I should trade my car in.

0: 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She will save herself this time. 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

Golden Huntrix on MyFM. All right, don't forget, voting centers are now open across LA County for the primary election. 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I even posted it on my Instagram stories. 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

just so glad we have tomorrow off. I mean, it just feels like we have an actual weekend. And I heard there was somebody trying to pass a law that we're going to have 3-day weekends. That would be amazing. It

All right, I'm going to give you a little secret. It's Manny on my FM. 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That simple.

0: We're happy for Shakira. There she is on MyFM. After like 5 years, she was finally acquitted of that tax fraud situation. She's off the hook. Here's Katy Perry on MyFM.
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0: It's 104.3 MyFM. It's Kevin Mano hanging on this Sunday evening. Hope you're having a great holiday weekend, friends. We've had these Disneyland passes all weekend, and that continues tomorrow, Memorial Day, 11 a.m. tomorrow, your first chance, your next chance to get these four packs into Disneyland. Be here tomorrow all day. MyFM's got your chance to win. Huntrix, Lenny Kravitz, and Usher all on the way.
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0: If you would like to win your way into Valentine in the Morning Second Chance Prom, you can still do that. It's not too late. When they get back in here on Tuesday, they'll have more chances for you to win all week. But also, you can just go ahead and enter right now with that iHeartRadio app. Pull up 104.3 MyFM. You're going to see a little contest tab right there, contest page. That's another chance for you. Second Chance Prom is coming up. It's the best. It's such a party. You want to be there. Table for four. 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

The show's coming up soon. 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I will be there. 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

We are going to have more Disneyland passes tomorrow, Memorial Day. We had them earlier today. We had some yesterday. And yeah, more tomorrow, 11 a.m. Your next chance to get this four-pack into Disneyland from us here at MyFM.

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What a song. I love it. Truly, madly, deeply from Savage Garden, 90s to now. It's my FM. We'll play something from Bruno Mars, and then how about the Kid Laroi and Bieber? Stay. That's on the way as well. Here's Huntrix on my FM.

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4: Hi, it's Lisa Fox, and such an honor to have Mr. William Shatner on the show once again. A celebrated actor, author, director, musician, and then some, of course, best known globally as Captain James Kirk of the USS Enterprise and the Star Trek franchise. Plus, come on, TJ Hooker, Boston Legal, so many shows and movies, such a celebrated host and character and spokesperson. And the biggest heart ever. He's been putting this on for decades now. It's the William Shatner Hollywood Charity Horse Show next Saturday, May 30th, right here in Burbank at the Equestrian Center, helping so many charities, so many local charities. It's all about kids and horses and our veterans and the police. It's just a wonderful group that he feels very passionate about and raises a ton of money every year. Thanks to your help, there's a big event in person. And a big online auction that's happening now with a ton of really cool items that, again, all the proceeds go to help these incredible charities that we'll talk about in just a few with Bill on the phone.
5: Lisa, you're on with Mr. Shatner.
4: Aw, thank you, Kathleen. Mr. Bill Shatner, how are you, doll?
6: Good morning. Really well. Yourself?
4: Oh, I am wonderful. I cannot believe you've been doing this incredible charity work for, this is the 36th annual William Shatner Hollywood Charity Horse Show. Are you excited?
6: Yes. Let me tell you about this horse show that I've put on for now 36 years. Seems impossible.
4: Yeah.
6: 36 years ago, I saw a six-year-old beautiful young lady on the back of a horse. She was holding the reins in her right leg, holding the reins with her toes, a thalidomide child, who was without arms and only had one leg, and a beautiful face, and she was a lovely youngster, and the horse show that was going on that was benefiting the Children's Hospital, they were going to stop the horse show because the ladies who were putting on the horse show were tired, and it was time to they were quitting, and I thought I could take it over. How difficult can it be? Well, it turned out to be really difficult. And I took over the horse show, calling it the Hollywood Charity Horse Show. That was 36 years ago. And every year we've raised, $500,000. So over those 35 years, we've raised millions of dollars.
4: Yes.
6: Yep. By getting people with whom I was working or people who wanted to donate money. And the charities we nominated to receive the money that we were being benefited with, we were the list of children's charities and veterans charities.
4: Yeah.
6: The two of them seem to suffer from the same thing, both physically and mentally. And
4: how in so many of these cases with some of these charities, how the horses can help heal.
6: There's a couple, two, three charities that were horse therapeutic, but
4: yeah,
6: also the Children's Hospital and mm-hmm. and Police Action League charities that we benefited. We were trying to find the most bang for our dollar.
4: Yeah,
6: our
4: yeah.
6: charity has a young lady by the name of Kathleen Hayes who works for me, and me. We're the only two people that are on the charity. It is our labor. Nobody gets paid. Every penny that is
4: 100%
6: donated to us
4: all
6: goes
4: proceeds. Yeah.
6: To help people. So it's a marvelous local event.
4: I have the list of charities, Bill. And again, you're so wonderful. I was telling Kathy that, you know, you're the first person that actually got me on a horse years ago at your event. It's at the Equestrian Center, the Burbank Equestrian Center here on Saturday, May 30th. It might be sold out by now, but it's very popular. Again, 36 years you've been doing this. And as a Hollywood icon, people love coming every year. So check now to get your tickets. And for all the auction items, horseshow.org for more.
6: We have some seats available, a couple of tables. We're almost sold out. We have entertainment and a dinner Saturday night.
4: Yes.
6: A week from this Saturday. So go to horseshow.org. Horseshow.org will answer all your questions, and please come. There's also a free show prior to the party, which starts at 6, somewhere in the middle of the afternoon, 5 o'clock or so. There's a free horse show for anybody who wants to come to the auditorium.
4: Yes, right down the street here from the radio station, the LA Equestrian Center, which is in Burbank, down the street here from us at iHeartRadio in Burbank. And yeah, come early. 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That's the free part. And then at 6 o'clock is the ticketed event right in the other room, in the other area, with music and food and fun and an incredible dinner, all the auction items, a chance to see and meet Bill. It's a whole thing. And again, 100% of all the proceeds go into all of these incredible charities. Horseshow.org for all the info.
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4: Any amount.
6: For the kids and for veterans.
4: Years ago when I went to your show, Bill, again, like you said, so powerful to see the healing power of these handicapped kids with that connection with these horses. Is just magical. And here you are 36 years later.
6: Magical.
4: You're like, I can't say no. I have to keep doing this and keep helping. And you know, your Star Trek fans come in droves every year to support their Captain Kirk, their Bill Shatner, William Shatner, and all these wonderful charities that your event supports. So I love to see the fans from all your TV stuff, your TV shows, your movies, your singing. They all come out to support you, thus helping to support these incredible charities, which I know are so near and dear to your heart.
6: That reflects my mental attitude.
4: Yeah.
6: Exactly. It's exactly how I feel. I can't say no. I can't stop. And
4: helping.
6: I will continue as long as I can to make this horse show a benefit to the community.
4: The list of charities that you're helping, all wonderful, again, with kids, horses, veterans, A Place Called Home, Ahead with Horses, one of my favorites. I featured many of your charities on this radio show because you care so much about these charities. A Place Called Home, Ahead with Horses, Arts Up LA, the Blind Children's Center, Katarina's Club, which feeds a lot of homeless kids, motel kids in Orange County, Children's Hospital Los Angeles, their wonderful Therapeutic Riding Center of Los Angeles, a Friendly House LA, Hollenbeck Police Activities League, Paint a Turtle Gang Camp Foundation, which sends sick and handicapped kids to camp, which is like a life-changing experience for them, Pets for Vets, Saddles for Soldiers, Village Family Services, and the Wright Foundation for Pediatric Ophthalmology and Strabismus. All, I'm sure, very grateful, and they need this money. They rely on this money that you help raise every year at your Hollywood Charity Horse Show, which is next Saturday.
6: Exactly. And there's that online auction.
4: Yeah, happening now.
6: That online auction is very interesting. Yeah.
4: And well, it's a lot of, people love you and people appreciate what you do and how you give back to charities. But people love that gosh darn Star Trek show. And they want to pay and spend the time. And that's what a blessing, right?
6: You. Exactly. I want to thank you for helping me make it public so that people listening to your radio show will understand the need and my request to give something by going to horseshow.org. And I want to thank you, dear. You've been generous with your time all these years.
4: Well, this is your legacy, giving back. And that's a huge part of what you've been doing your lifetime and during all your years of being a big deal. And we appreciate you and we love you. And we'll see you at the horse show, the William Shatner Hollywood Charity Horse Show on May 30th at the Equestrian Center down the street here in Burbank. So God bless you, Bill. Thank you for all that you do. We appreciate you. Horseshow.org for all the info.
6: Thank you so much, dear.
4: Thank you, doll. Okay. We'll see you there.
6: Take care.
4: Ooh, and wait, I think this is EJ. EJ, are you there?
7: Hey.
4: Wait, were you calling in? So EJ and I host the segments on this show that airs on all the iHeart stations here locally in Los Angeles. EJ, my partner in crime on the iHeart SoCal show. Hi, EJ. Happy Sunday.
8: Happy Sunday, Lisa. How you doing?
4: Wait, were you calling because you were like, wow, did she just have Bill Shatner on the show? I mean, kind of an icon. A little bit there. He's an icon.
8: The legend. You know what's funny? I don't know how you got through that interview because I would have been so starstruck just talking to him because I feel like he's done so many things.
4: Yeah.
8: And he's been in so many pieces of work. So it was a great interview.
4: Thank you. No, he's such a sweet man. And I mean, come on, 95 years old and still hosting this annual event at the Equestrian Center down the street, but he cares about these charities so much. It's just so touching. And I'm telling you, until the man's last breath, I know he's going to make sure that these charities continue to be taken care of. Even, you know, when he is up in heaven, he's just, he's just wonderful. But isn't that the great thing about this show? I mean, we have a half hour of airtime every Sunday between the two of us. And we get to give this platform to charities and nonprofits and let them tell us, tell the world how they just want to make the world a better place and help people feel better and support people and raise money. I mean, it's like good news all over it, right?
8: Well, no, if you feel the same way, but I almost feel like what we do on the weekend is very important, probably more important than what I do during the weekday. And let me tell you why, because I feel like we are bringing awareness to a lot of I want to say situations, a lot of programs that people don't necessarily know that they have access to, a lot of charities.
4: Yeah.
8: You know what I mean? And I feel like there is a lot of help out there in the city and just in the surrounding areas. And the fact that we are able to bring it to people that may not have access to this information, I feel like that's what makes the show so worthwhile.
4: I agree. But look, hey, what we do, what you do on Kiss FM, what I do on my FM is also worthwhile, but it is... It's a different thing.
8: But you know, it's different.
4: Yeah, it's different. And we're giving away tickets. We're playing your favorite songs. But on the weekend, you're right. We get to give this airtime. And again, we're an email away. If you work with a charity and a nonprofit and you're passionate about something that could make this world a better place, please let us know. You can email EJ or myself. We'll give the email out in a second. But just to know that you have this airtime available, that's what the show is all about. And if you're doing good things, we need more. It's like the happy news. We need more happy news and more good things to talk about. And there are a lot of people, you know, it doesn't always make the regular news, but there are a lot of people working very hard to make this world a better place. And they care so much about these charities and they work tirelessly to make a difference. And to give them this airtime, you're right. I love that we have this space to do that.
8: Why I feel like it's so rewarding. So I am the type of person that gets super overstimulated so easily. And the first thing in the morning, what I do, I'll wake up and I will scroll on social media and then it's just like coming at me constantly. And then I'll get to work and then I'll get a phone call from someone and then I'll see somebody and it's just like so overstimulating. But then I'll come in and I'll do the show, the I Heart SoCal show, and we'll have somebody on and they'll just tell me like mental health exercises, or they'll tell me how can people get help if they're going through situations where they're dealing with, you know, housing, or, you know, somebody who's dealing with like domestic violence and they don't know how to get through it. And I feel like that's what makes it worthwhile for me. And it almost chills me out and calms me down a little bit.
4: Sure.
8: Because it shows me that there is someone else out there that may have it a little bit worse than you have it, if that makes sense.
4: Yeah, but also, like, look, sometimes we can have a down day about a lot that's going on in our lives, our personal lives, our family stuff. There could be financial stresses. You know, it could be going through all kinds of crazy in life. And then like next week, my guest is the new gal who's running Teen Cancer America. And so they are helping support teens and families who have teenagers. I mean, it's hard enough for anyone to have cancer and a loved one having cancer, but little kids and teenagers, they're just a whole special group. How they help people get through as best they can. This big family, and they just wrap their arms around these families and these kids who are just going through the worst as a teen. Like, it's tough enough to be a teenager and then add cancer on top of that. So this massive support group and their upcoming Rock and Polo charity event in the Palisades next month is a big way to bring people together. So yeah, it's like people who in the toughest of times are still being there for each other, coming together and trying to do good and help people. Like, I feel like that's everything. And then I feel like I'm going to ask you, how many times do you cry when you do a segment? Because I cry. I feel like every time my goal is like, don't do it again. Don't cry again. It's like, I feel like I cry every time we do these segments on the weekends for the I Heart SoCal show. How often do you cry?
8: You know what's funny? I don't have that emotion, but what's interesting is how...
4: You're lucky. You're lucky. I need that gene.
8: I do get super, like, emotional, but in a different way. Like, it's almost like my heart hurts a little sometimes when I'm in situations or when I'm hearing about these situations. But, like, I do, they do tug at my heartstrings a lot.
4: Yeah, well, then you get embarrassed less than I do because I'm like, just like my throat closes and I cry my eyelashes off and it becomes a thing. But it means, look, we care. We're human beings. We have emotions and we care. And on behalf of EJ and myself, Lisa Fox, we would love to feature you on our show. Anytime you want to be a guest, please pitch us, send us an email. 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
4: 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We're still in the same. We're down the hall. How do we have different emails? That's kind of funny.
8: It's wild.
4: I know. But whatever, if you work, again, for charity, a nonprofit, you're working hard to make the world a better place, you have good news you want to share, please email EJ or I or both of us, and we would love to feature you on the show, feature you on this iHeart SoCal show, and we hope to have you on soon to spread that love, right?
8: Absolutely. I love having folks on. So please, please give us an email.
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1: 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Here's Manny Munoz.
9: I am Manny Munoz. Thank you for tuning in to iHeartRadio's Communities. It is our weekly public affairs show where we try to bring you conversations that'll help you better understand important issues or maybe just some interesting topics. Either way, I do hope you'll stick around for the next half hour. And if you have any comments, questions, or suggestions, please feel free to reach out on Instagram. My handle is @IODManny. That's @IODManny. Now, let's get on with the show. Memorial Day is one of the most recognized holidays in our country, but many people don't really understand the history behind it or even what this day is truly meant to honor. So I thought we'd get enlightened by our friend, historian Ken Davis. He is the author of the Don't Know Much series of books. His most recent is titled The World in Books, 52 Works of Great Short Nonfiction, and his website is don'tknowmuch.com. Ken, always great to talk to you. Thanks for the time.
10: Thank you, Manny. It's always a pleasure to talk to you, and it's always a pleasure to talk about history.
9: A lot of Americans see Memorial Day as the unofficial start of summer, and nothing more. What was the holiday originally meant to represent?
10: And Manny, you know, when I see the swimsuit sales and the picnic recipes, I know Memorial Day has arrived. But it is, obviously, we're all getting ready for a nice big weekend and going to the beach maybe for the first time and a family gathering. But it is the most solemn day on the American calendar. You know, the 4th of July is a celebration. Washington's birthday and other holidays are really celebratory. But this is a day that we mark those who gave their lives in service to the country, what Abraham Lincoln called the last full measure of devotion in the Gettysburg Address. And it's important to remember that as we do rightfully enjoy the freedom that we have on Memorial Day, it came at great cost. And that's what we're thinking about on Memorial Day, which was born as Decoration Day, and there's a story there.
9: Well, I want to ask you about Decoration Day in a moment, but that, I think, is why a lot of people confuse Memorial Day and Veterans Day, and that's the important difference between the two, isn't it?
10: That's correct. Veterans Day, November 11th, is a day that we honor all veterans, living and dead, of all of America's, through all of America's history. Memorial Day is specifically to those who died in service to the war. Now, of course, it's good to also remember veterans on Memorial Day, but this is very, very specific, a day to honor sacrifice and loss specifically. And that's where it began, as a day to mark those who gave their lives to the country.
9: You mentioned Decoration Day. Memorial Day actually began as that. What was Decoration Day? Where did that tradition come from?
10: The tradition really grows out of the late years of the American Civil War. people around the country, in various parts of the country, followed the tradition of placing flowers on the graves of fallen soldiers. It was very typical. But in May 30th, 1868, this became a formally pronounced day to do this, to go out and decorate the graves of the fallen soldiers. And I have to say, right here was talking about soldiers from the Union, not all the soldiers who gave their lives in the Civil War, but those who died for the Union cause. And this was a day that was not a national holiday. It was announced by a man named General John Logan, who had been a member of the staff in the Civil War, the Union staff, and was a member of the House of Representatives, a very significant Republican leader at the time. And he was head of a group called the Grand Army of the Republic, which was essentially a fraternal organization of veterans of the Union armies, kind of like the equivalent of the American Legion or the Veterans of Foreign Wars of its day. And

0: few more minutes here with historian Ken Davis. He's the author of the Don't Know Much series of books. His most recent is titled The World in Books, 52 Works of Great Short Nonfiction, and his website is don'tknowmuch.com. That being said, World War I happens, and we think we need to bring Memorial Day back as something bigger. World War II, Korea, Vietnam, all of the, I guess not wars, but conflicts we've seen then, and the men and women that have been killed. But the day has become overly commercialized. Has it lost that solemn remembrance, the meaning that the holiday is supposed to represent, in terms of into more of a just long holiday weekend culture?
1: You know, Manny, that's an interesting question, and I think it's changed quite a bit over even my lifetime. I remember, you know, during the 1960s, when I was a kid growing up, later as we moved towards the 70s and the United States was involved in Vietnam, Memorial Day was kind of pushed to the side. It used to be the big day in my small town when we were growing up, because every school was closed and we all marched in a town parade on Memorial Day.
0: Yeah.
1: It was in a way a bigger day than the 4th of July when schools were all closed. I think that that resistance, that sort of anti-military feeling that existed because of the unpopularity of Vietnam gradually drifted away, and certainly by the time of the first Gulf War in the 90s, people were ready to more fully acknowledge that we have to honor the military. They did not make the decisions that put lives at in harm's way, but we should still honor the sacrifice and the devotion to duty that their lives represent. So I think that today, even though it is absolutely the first big weekend of the summertime and the sales are up there, I think in a lot of places around the country, people do recognize the importance of this day. I'm always talking about it because I do think it's such an important moment to remember. And here in New York City, where I'm speaking to you from New York, typically during Memorial Day, we have what is called Fleet Week. They're pushing it back this year because of the holiday of the 4th of July holiday and the celebration there. But it's a very evident thing that the sailors and Marines are all in New York. But in small towns across the country, you'll see people going out to the cemetery and planting flags in the cemeteries, just as they do in Arlington, which is quite a spectacle, where the Third Army places a flag on every grave site in Arlington National Cemetery.
0: Why was moving Memorial Day to a three-day weekend such a turning point, you think, in the holiday?
1: Well, that happened in 1968 when Congress passed a law that created what we think of now as our three-day holiday weekends. Washington's birthday was moved to a Monday holiday. Of course, many people call it President's Day. It's still really Washington's birthday. The 4th of July is always fixed on the 4th of July. But Memorial Day was moved from May 30, the traditional day, to the, I think it's the third Monday in May is the official designation. And some people resented that and said it would sort of diminish the importance of the holiday. There was even a move to move it back to its original date of May 30th, but that failed. And so we do honor Memorial Day as a Monday holiday now. Veterans Day was also moved to a Monday holiday, but the veterans organizations got together and they actually got that one reversed.
0: Mm.
1: So November 11th is Veterans Day. It's no longer a Monday. Again, the difference between the two, Memorial Day is to honor those who died in service to the country, those who made the last final sacrifice. Veterans Day is to honor all veterans.
0: Ken, what do you think younger generations should better understand about Memorial Day and the sacrifice that so many took to get us to give us this holiday?
1: Yeah, without getting into the politics at all here,
0: sure.
1: Manny, the big difference this year is, of course, while we have troops around the world all the time and many of them are in dangerous situations, we're in a different circumstance right now because of the situation in the Middle East, and there have been losses. So it brings home, I think this year, perhaps more than in several recent years, the reality.

0: of loss. You know, most Americans have very little connection to the military. I'm the son of a World War II veteran. I grew up and, you know, basically everyone had served in World War II or knew somebody who served in World War II. But because of the all-volunteer army, most American families have very little connection to anyone in the military anymore. So it's easy to kind of think of that as something that has nothing to do with us. But this holiday, I believe, really brings it home. And we do enjoy extraordinary freedoms in this country. We have extraordinary rights and the right to speak, the right to practice religion. All of those fundamental rights we have as Americans came at great cost in blood, sweat, and tears. And Memorial Day is the absolute most important day to remember that sacrifice.
1: Last thing then, should we say Happy Memorial Day because of what it signifies?
0: You know, I struggle with that one for a long time, and I think it's fine to say Happy Memorial Day because while the day itself should be somber, we're still celebrating the fact, as I just mentioned, we have extraordinary freedoms, we have extraordinary rights, the right to pursue happiness, of course, as Thomas Jefferson wrote in the Declaration of Independence, which we'll be celebrating in a few weeks.
1: So, yes, I
0: think it's perfectly fine to say Happy Memorial Day, as long as you still remember what it really means. People always ask me, well, what should I do to memorize it or remark it? Congress asks you to have a moment of silence on Memorial Day. Very simple. I think you can go one step further. It's not a big deal. Read the Gettysburg Address, Lincoln's statement in November of 1863, where he was opening and commemorating a graveyard, a cemetery, at Gettysburg, this battlefield in Pennsylvania. And those simple words that he gave in 1863, I think, summarize what Memorial Day should be about, that these men gave their lives, that we should have a government of the people, by the people, and for the people.
1: Historian Ken Davis, the author of the Don't Know Much series of books. His most recent is titled The World in Books, 52 Works of Great Short Nonfiction, and his website is don'tknowmuch.com. Always an absolute pleasure learning from you, Ken. Thank you so much for the time, sir.
0: Thank you, Manny. Always a pleasure, and I will say it, Happy Memorial Day.
1: 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I am Manny Munoz. If you have any thoughts, comments, or questions, please feel free to reach out to me on Instagram. My handle is at IODManny. That's at IODManny. And that'll do it for another edition of iHeartRadio's Communities. I'm Manny Munoz. Until next time.
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13: This is Meet the Candidates.
14: Welcome to Meet the Candidates. I'm Jeff Thomas, Division President at iHeartMedia, and I am pleased to welcome today Nithya Raman, who is candidate for the mayor of Los Angeles, currently on the city council. The election is coming up.
13: Yes.
14: How do you feel?
13: I feel really good. I really love Los Angeles, and it's just been an incredible privilege to talk to people about what their concerns are about Los Angeles, but also what their hopes and dreams are for the city and how the city can work better for them. And that has been so inspiring over the last few weeks.
14: So tell me about that. So you're talking to people, like, what are they saying to you? What is the common theme that you're hearing from citizens of LA that you're talking to?
13: You know, I think people feel unhappy right now here in Los Angeles. I think there's a widespread feeling, the feeling that pushed me to enter this race, that LA is moving in the wrong direction as opposed to the right direction, that things feel worse than they did last year or the year before here in this city. And I think they want more from their city. They want their city to be fighting for them. And that's exactly what I want to do.
14: So tell me about what that means. Like, in real terms, fighting for people, like, what things will you do to...
13: The biggest issue that I hear about over and over again is the intertwined housing and homelessness crisis. For people who are living here, life is hard, and the biggest driver of how hard things are is the cost of living. It's the cost of housing. It is driving working families out of the city. This city is really, really expensive right now. And, you know, I'm an urban planner by training. I have raising two kids in the city that I would love for them to be able to grow up here and to build their lives here. And the city, I know, is actually making it harder for us to build the kind of housing we need to bring costs down for renters. That's work that's been at the core of the work that I've done on city council and work that I think our mayor should be focusing on. But this mayor hasn't had a deputy mayor of housing in place for the last 2 years. It's just not a core focus. And for me, it's absolutely at the focus of what Angelenos are dealing with.
14: So that would be like the core component of what your focus will be for LA.
13: It's one of the biggest issues, and it is tied to our homelessness crisis as well, although not exactly. The lack of affordable housing is the factor across cities in America that leads to homelessness. But, you know, for me, this is the thing that shapes everyone's lives. How am I going to pay rent? Why is rent so expensive? Why are houses so expensive? It shapes decisions about why people are living here or why they choose to leave. Los Angeles actually lost the largest number of families with children under five of any major city because people with kids are not choosing to build their lives here. That's bad for LA. That's bad for our resilience as a city. That's bad for our economy. That's bad for entrepreneurs and creatives. We need this city to be vibrant. It will not be vibrant if the cost of housing is this high.
14: It seems like a really insurmountable task. Like, what steps do you take to bring the cost down, to make it more affordable, to do the things you're talking about?
13: So one of the things that I have done already on city council is lead an effort to ensure that renters who are struggling are protected, that we have strong tenant protections in place. I also led the effort to cap allowable rent increases on our rent stabilized housing stock, which means that we were able to cap rent increases for over a million Angelenos, which is something I'm really proud of. And as mayor, I want to make sure that we're really enforcing those protections. I want to create an office of tenant protections. I want to make sure the city machinery is here to ensure that people who are facing a push out of their homes actually have support from the city to stay there. But on actually reducing the cost of housing, we have to build more housing. Housing follows the laws of supply and demand, just like any good. And LA has restricted the construction of exactly the kind of housing we desperately need. Multi-family housing, apartments that can accommodate families, that can accommodate people, young people who are trying to build their lives here. This city has restricted where those can be built and how those can be built for a long time. I want to actually make it easier for us to build that kind of housing. Let's remove red tape at City Hall. Let's triple housing production by actually ensuring that the city says yes to new housing instead of no. Let's build housing along our major boulevards, near transit stops. Let's build neighborhoods that are beautiful and welcoming. We can do that here, but we've chosen not to. The policies at City Hall have been actually kind of stopping that kind of neighborhood from coming into place. And I think we need to build it. And that direction has to come from the mayor's office.
14: So you're not a lifelong politician. You sort of popped onto the scene in 2020 when you were elected to city council. What have you learned? Like, what is different now than what you thought it would be like when you started doing that
13: job? You know, yeah, I did pop onto the scene, and I will say I still feel like a very non-traditional politician. I think if a more traditional politician had followed a more traditional path to running for mayor, I probably should have waited until there wasn't an incumbent, until it could have gotten the support of more of the institutional players. But I didn't. I chose to run now because I feel like change needs to happen now. I'm raising two kids here, and I don't want to wait 4 years for the city to turn around. Like, I really want this city to turn around now. And I know it can if we work hard, if we make the changes that are needed, if we push our departments to really deliver on outcomes. We can make this city better, but it's going to require urgency and focus at the very top. And that's really what I want to bring to the mayor's seat. But you asked me what surprised me in City Hall. I think one of the things that has surprised me in a bad way is how so many of our decisions are being made because of political motivations rather than what's best for Angelenos. Just a couple of weeks ago, when this mayor released her annual budget, there was a provision in it to expand Airbnb rentals here in LA during a housing shortage. That will definitely reduce our housing stock, increase rents, make it more expensive for Angelenos. Why was that provision in the budget? Well, Airbnb is a big donor to political campaigns. And sure enough, just a few weeks later, they announced a big PAC, you know, IE for her. That's how a lot of decisions are made in LA. And I realized that after I came into City Hall. And what I'd like to see is more decisions that are being made for the benefit of Angelenos.
14: So LA is like a country. It's not a city. It's big enough to be a medium-sized or small to medium-sized country. It's gigantic in area. It's diverse. It seems like a really crazy job for somebody to actually want to do that.
13: Yeah.
14: What is it that drives you? What makes you want to do that job?
13: Well, this city is so incredible to me. I moved here as an adult, and so I have the love for it that I think only a transplant can have, because to me, it offered me and my family so much more opportunity than we had access to in the places where we grew up, my husband and I. We grew up in suburbs on the East Coast, didn't have access to be able to live out big dreams. And here, I feel like this city is a place of opportunity. It welcomes dreamers into it. It welcomes people who want to build their lives here and find opportunity here in a way that, to me, no other city across the world has this energy, this effervescence, this sense of welcoming and possibility. And I love that about it. And I think that's why so many people come here to build their dreams here, because it is that for so many people.
14: So tell me about a few of your favorite things about the city, things that you love to do when you have spare time with your family, with your husband, your kids.
13: Yeah. Well, you know, I'm very lucky to live near Griffith Park. So one of my favorite things to do is to go to Griffith Park for a hike. When my kids were little, they really hated hiking. And so I'd have to take them there and bribe them with candy.
14: Been there, done that.
13: Yeah. And we'd stop for candy breaks as we made our way up the hill. But now they like it more. And they're both in a Cub Scout troop, and they get to go out to the park and take hikes with their troop, which is really nice.
14: Yep. You're bringing back some memories of maybe a grandchild of mine laying on the ground, refusing to go any further on the hike. And it took a lot of candy to bribe him. Yes. I think we actually offered him money. We got him eventually hiking. So we've got one more question. I really want you to tell people what it is that separates you from the other candidates in the race and why they should vote for you in the election.
13: You know, I think I bring a sense of courage to this role. So much of what needs to change in Los Angeles requires us to stand up against powerful interests that have shaped LA in ways that I think are making it harder for residents. And I've had the ability and the courage to stand up for what I think is right and for a vision of Los Angeles that, yes, is going to require some change in order for us to meet this moment, in order for us to meet the challenges that we're facing. And I will bring that to every day in the job. I'll go out and talk to people who are unhappy and, you know, we can get to agreement on things. We can work together to figure out what's best for the city and what's best for people's neighborhoods. But I'll never be afraid of taking a hard decision, of standing up for the people of Los Angeles and for ensuring that I'm talking to my critics and trying to get to a place where we both can agree on what's better for LA.
14: Well, Nithya Raman, you make a very enthusiastic and compelling argument for your place as mayor of Los Angeles, and we wish you the best, and we thank you today for being on Meet the Candidates.
13: Thank you for having me. This was really a pleasure.
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Alex Warren back in town on June 6th, crypto.com arena. It's Ordinary. 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They say the

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0: 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It is Valentine in the morning. Happy Memorial Day. We are starting up today's broadcast. Woo-hoo! Welcome to it.
1: So nice.
0: John, how you doing, buddy?
2: I'm feeling pretty good.
0: What's the plan with the hair? It's getting really, like, wavy in the back or something?
2: Yeah. Yeah, I don't know.
1: You're getting it cut again?
2: I'm getting it cut this weekend. Just a little trim. I like where the back's at. I'm trying to let the front. Okay. The front grew out too much. And now, like, it's too thick for me to do anything with it.
0: All right.
2: We're getting it cut this weekend, guys.
0: Okay. All right. Good for you. You got a person?
2: I got a new guy. And I don't know how I feel about him yet.
0: Huh. But you're giving him the keys to the car this weekend.
2: See, the thing is, last time I feel like it was my fault that it wasn't perfectly to my liking.
0: Yeah.
2: But, like, I loved the guy personally. We were chatting about music. Like, he really likes radio. He's into different bands and stuff.
1: That's tough. Mm-hmm.
2: So, I like him too much to go anywhere else.
0: Yeah, I like chatting with people, too, but I'm not letting them do surgery on me unless they're qualified.
2: Yeah, know? Well, you know, I can recover from this surgery, I think.
0: Yeah, good luck
2: with
0: the hair.
2: A couple of weeks.
0: Bri.
3: Hey, man.
0: You got somebody for your hair?
3: Yeah, I do. And Steven,
0: you lock it down, that guy, right?
2: You want to know what's wild is, and I don't mean this disrespectfully.
3: Oh, God, I'm going bald. No, here we go.
2: I wasn't even
3: going
2: to go there. That's all
0: wow,
2: you did.
0: You're so loud.
2: Do you know how much Brian spends on a haircut?
0: Oh, let's do guesses.
2: Yeah.
0: Let's all say, like, our haircut price, right? Jill, you'll be the most expensive. Mine's way too much sometimes, and yeah. I want to tell Haley that.
2: It makes no sense.
0: Mine is, like, I think, like, $55.
2: Whoa. Wow, yeah, yeah.
0: Yeah, it's insane.
2: Mine's about 30 to 40.
1: Mm-hmm. Yeah. That's my husband's hair.
2: Yeah.
1: 30
2: yeah.
1: to 40.
4: It's like 70 to 80.
0: 70 to 80?
3: I don't know. Why. I just like this guy. And he says he does all these things. Like, he's like, I don't use tap water when I spritz your hair.
0: Stop
3: I
0: it.
3: Use mineral water.
0: Stop it. He's using Miracle-Gro?
3: Like,
0: it's not working.
3: I get Ryan. It. I knew that's where this was going.
2: In the most
3: I knew
2: respectful way.
3: Oh, shut up with the most respectful
2: he
3: way.
2: Do?
3: He does all these, you know, puts all these, like, little.
0: How long does your haircut take?
3: About an hour. But most of it, it's we're chatting a lot of
1: what?
3: The time.
0: Right.
3: We talk a lot.
0: I thought Haley was expensive.
2: Yeah.
0: You're paying how much again?
3: I don't know, like
0: 70, 80
3: yeah,
0: bucks?
3: Something like that. Yeah.
2: No, Brian's getting bamboozled.
0: And there's not as the same amount as his.
3: I get it. Yes, I know.
0: Wow. Wow. Wow, wow, wowzy. What's the guy's name?
3: Steven.
0: Steven, if you're listening, dude, what's going on? You're, you know, you're overcharging. You're kind of like the people after a natural disaster that upped the price on water and toilet paper. What are you doing?
2: Yeah, stop ripping off our friend.
0: Right. You saw the natural disaster up top.
3: My
0: there.
3: Natural disaster is my head?
0: Yeah. And you started overcharging the guy. That's against
3: you know
0: the
3: what?
0: Law.
3: Steven's a better friend to me than either of you two. That's all I'm going to say.
2: We don't charge you 70 bucks
0: yeah.
2: to be here.
0: 70 or 80 bucks? We will be the best friend you've ever had.
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0: 90s. As long as a guy can't get no love from me. To now.

0: 104.3 MyFam. It is Valentine in the morning. Good morning to you. If you want to reach out and be part of our show, 31043.
1: I have a question for you guys. It's about a segment I was planning, but I don't know if it's too much, if it's a good idea or a bad idea. My wife loved the talk that we had the other day about if you have a big nose, is it hard to kiss someone? Okay. She kept asking me about that and thinking about, yeah, would you like poke someone in the face, et cetera, et cetera. Then we talked to a woman recently who had a tough time getting down the aisle of a plane because her butt was so big. Mm-hmm. It's like, it has your giant body part.
0: Okay, so what body part is holding you back?
1: How does it get in the way of your daily routine? Yes. Is there enough there? Right.
2: This is good.
0: My kid has very big ears. And I wondered, like, in the world of earmuffs, if they're going to be able to take care of his ears down the road and stuff.
1: Mm. Have to get like they're not big enough.
0: Yeah, exactly. I don't know.
3: A buddy of mine's like pretty thick. He has really thick hands, and he drives a really small car, and he gets it stuck in the door handle sometimes when he's trying to open his car door.
0: He gets his hand stuck in the door handle?
3: Yeah, he's got like thick fingers.
0: Yeah.
3: And so he wraps them around the little car handle, and then when his hand gets stuck in there, he like can't pull it out for a second. Mm.
0: My hips cause me problems all the time, too. Like walking around my kitchen, it happened at our old kitchen, and it happens at our new house, too. Like my pockets get caught on like the knobs on cabinets, and then I'm like, ugh! I get pulled back because my hips are so wide that I believe.

104.3 MyFam. It is Valentine in the morning. If you are following the show on Instagram, thanks for doing that. If you're not, hop on it, guys. At Valentine in the morning. There's some weird stuff posted there currently. At Valentine in the morning on Instagram. Then everyone's personal account is right beneath that.

0: 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It is Valentine in the morning.
1: We just got this text in here at 31043 that I thought was interesting, and I kind of wanted to read it to you.
2: Okay.
1: It's this top one right here. It says, I just walked by a guy at the gym last night who was crying, and I didn't know if I should say something or not, so I ended up just walking by and not saying anything at all, but now I can't stop thinking about it. Should I have said something?
0: 100%.
1: And I thought that was so interesting. Like, if you walk by someone who's crying, I started thinking about this. And I feel like girls are really good about stopping for other girls.
2: Mm-hmm.
1: But when you see a guy cry, I don't know if as many people stop.
0: I stop every time.
1: Do you really?
0: Anytime I see somebody crying, I will stop and interject myself into their life and try and solve their problems.
1: What do you say?
0: Start crying. Hey.
1: Damn it.
0: Hey. You doing all right?
1: Yeah. Okay? No, I'm all right. Yeah.
0: Is there anything I can help with to make your day better today? Anything I can do for you?
1: No, not really.
0: Okay. If there is, do let me know.
1: Thank you.
0: Wow. You're welcome.
1: Oh, thank you.
0: I hope you have a better day.
1: Yeah, that would work on me, I think.
0: Do you remember the guy in the stairwell?
2: I was just about to bring that man up. Valentine, it was this whole ordeal. And the elevators were down that day, I think. And Val was coming up. And there was a man crying in the stairwell. And not only did Val stop to ask him if he was okay and if he needed anything, Val actually took that man home and got him the help he needed. Was late to the show. This was years ago.
1: This is before
0: Kevin was
1: me.
0: At the show, right?
2: Yes. Mm-hmm. Val
0: Kevin
2: was
0: had
2: late.
0: Actually passed the guy in the stairwell and told us about that. And then I went back into the stairwell. I didn't see him at first, Jill.
2: Oh.
0: So that was the difference in the story. Kevin came in and told us the guy cried in the stairwell. I went into the stairwell to check on the gentleman, and he was, you know, having some issues, and we made sure we got him home. He didn't work for us, though.
2: No.
0: Yeah.
2: But thank goodness you intervened, because it was like it wasn't just a little thing. Like, he really needed someone to ask him if he was okay. And luckily, Val
0: did. But if you see somebody crying like that, it's okay to go, are you okay?
1: Yeah.
0: You don't like to do that? You feel it's awkward?
1: I like don't know. I think I try and read the situation based on how it is. Because sometimes I think people are so embarrassed to cry in public that, like, when you do ask them, then they feel like people are seeing them cry. And I feel like that makes them more embarrassed.
0: If it's in public, they're aware that people are seeing them cry.
1: Yeah.
0: And it doesn't have to be like, oh my God, you're crying. What's wrong with you? What's happening? Just do a little check-in as you pop by a person. Now, if somebody's crying in a room back there at the end of the hall and they clearly don't want to be seen, you give them their privacy.
1: Yeah.
0: And then you can always check in later on or whatever, you know? Mm-hmm. And it doesn't have to be about like, hey, why are you crying?
2: No.
0: There's ways to talk to people without asking about that.
2: Just so simple. Just, are you okay? Like, that's all you have to say. And sometimes that's all people want to hear. And they don't have anybody ask him that.
0: Brian, would you ask somebody if you saw him crying?
3: Probably not.
0: Yeah.
3: Yeah. Which is.
0: Didn't you lock the door to the stairwell after that incident?
3: I mean, it was a great thing you did. You were gone for so long.
0: Oh, he was so mad.
3: In the middle of the show.
0: He was so mad. Like, middle of the show, I went to help this gentleman in the stairwell. And Brian was mad because I was helping somebody out and I was gone from the show for 20 minutes.
3: Everything I had planned was
2: 20 minutes.
0: Was it longer than that?
2: Oh, yeah. It was a long time.
0: You were mad too?
2: I wasn't mad, but it wasn't a quick thing. Like, you put that man first, as rightfully so.
0: It sounded like you were mad when you were like, 20 minutes.
2: It just wasn't a quick 20 minutes. Like, you were gone.
0: Good question, though.
1: I thought it was a good question, too.
0: No, keep those questions coming if you ever got them. 31043.
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It is Valentine in the morning. Have you made us the number one preset on the free iHeartRadio app? 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

0: 104.3 MyFam, it is Valentine the morning. It's Memorial Day. Most people have today off. If you are working today, hey, thanks for doing your job, whatever that is. I hope you do get some free time a little bit later on as well. John, why are we doing this again?
1: That's a great question. Brian, well, why are we doing
2: The why is hard to...
1: For funsies,
2: why
1: I
2: not,
1: would say.
2: Honestly.
1: For funsies. Yes.
0: How much stuff do we do in the show just for funsies?
3: Mm-hmm. Yeah, a majority.
0: John Peake would rather us not do funsies on the air.
1: I gotta admit, ever since Jill did say she stores food in her cheeks as a chipmunk, I've been curious about this challenge because I've never been around for her to do this.
3: Yeah.
0: So we're going to try an experiment today.
1: All right, so we're going to get a caller on the line here. I believe we have someone.
0: We do. In fact, their name is Sabrina. Good morning, Sabrina.
1: Sabrina.
4: Good morning.
1: Morning. So Sabrina's on the line here. We have a wheel we're going to spin. That wheel is going to land on a category. Jill's going to stuff a bunch of marshmallows into her little cheeks. And then she's going to have to recite the lyrics to a song within that category that the wheel landed on. Now, Sabrina is going to one guess at what Jill's lyrics, what song she's trying to recite.
0: All right.
1: If Sabrina is wrong, then she can pick one of us on the show as her second chance redemption.
0: Gotcha. All right.
1: We're going to have three songs, and Sabrina's got to get two out of three.
0: Dear God, but you can pick one of us.
1: Yes.
0: Right. At any point, to save her if she doesn't have it. Okay.
1: Correct.
3: And I'm not singing the song.
0: You're not humming the song.
3: Simply reciting lyrics.
0: How many are you putting in the old hole there?
3: We'll see how many fit.
0: Let's shove them in. We're filming this too.
1: And let's get our wheel spinning.
0: All right. The wheel's spinning. Here we go.
1: Stuffing and spinning.
0: Oh my gosh. That's not an attractive thing to watch. How many get in there? Well, how many? Can you hold the fingers? You have five in there? That's it? Just five? You could get one more. I could put five in. I'll raise you.
1: She's going for six.
0: You get six in there? Are they bigger ones? Can you toss me one?
2: This might be a hazardous situation.
1: Good morning.
0: These aren't even the big... Like, how many you got in there right now?
1: Six.
0: Six?
1: Or about to go down to zero.
0: All right, hang on. Let me, I just want to try.
1: Well, how many people are doing this?
2: Wow. Flexing on you. That is something. You do have a big mouth.
1: Okay, you situate yourself. You spit those out, sir.
4: These aren't mini marshmallows.
1: Right? No, these are the jumbo ones. Sabrina, these are the real deal, I'm afraid. All right, Sabrina,
0: the
1: first category is boy bands. So Jill is going to recite the lyrics to a song in the category boy bands. And Sabrina, you'll have to take a guess at what that is. Jill, are you ready?
4: Mm-hmm.
0: You push him back in there. I don't want nothing coming out.
4: Doesn't even matter.
1: We should have done five.

0: No, I think I heard one word in the beginning that gave me a clue.
1: Okay.
0: But what are you hearing? What do you think, Sabrina?
2: I'm just thinking about boy bands, so I'm like...
0: I heard the word everything.
2: Everything?
0: I heard every little thing that you do or something. No, every little thing... Is that Backstreet?
2: God. That could be NSYNC or Backstreet Boys, but right. I was thinking Backstreet.
0: What does she got to get, the song or the band?
3: I think you just get a...
0: anything close. Anything for that. I definitely heard the every little thing. I heard every little thing.
2: Every little thing I do it for you? Is that kind of like where we're going?
0: Every little thing I do it for you.
2: Oh, gosh. No, I don't know now.
0: I feel like it was Backstreet Boys.
2: I want to do Backstreet Boys because I was thinking of them for some reason.
0: How much you going to get it right?
3: 2 out of 3.
0: All right.
4: It's Backstreet Boys.
0: Where'd your marshmallows go?
4: They disintegrated in my mouth.
0: They did not. You ate them?
4: No, I had to spit them out, but they disintegrated.
0: Was it Backstreet Boys?
4: It's Backstreet Boys, As Long As You Love Me. Okay. Right, every little thing that you have said and done.
0: I heard that.
4: Okay, good job.
0: Well, all right. So she gets one more right, and she wins, right? How many got to get back in the high hole?
4: Six now.
0: Six, okay.
3: Wow. All right, Jill, you start stuffing. Brian, start spinning.
0: Here we go. So we're just going to, the closest you get. We're going to decide if you win or not here, basically.
3: All right, Sabrina, your next category. Guys. 90s hits.
0: 90s hits.
3: Jill
0: 90s
3: has to
0: hits.
3: Recite the lyrics to a song in the category 90s hits.
0: All right, 90s hits.
5: Well, I really want to know. Busy. What I really want to say. Repeat the song. Love, but I need.
0: God. All right, so listen, Sabrina, I heard what I really want to know. I feel like I heard something like that. I really want to know. I definitely heard the phrase, I really want to know. Does that sound like a Spice Girls thing?
2: I really want to know what I really want to say. That's what I heard.
0: Yeah, that's what I heard too. Yeah. What's that?
3: I thought I heard a, what is love in there?
0: What do you think that is? What I really want to know, what I really want to say. Can we hear it again, ma'am?
3: Oh, no. She's not.
0: Keep him in. Keep him in.
2: Can I just go with you to take a go? Oh, that's after.
0: No, what's your guess? You go ahead. This is your game. Go ahead.
2: I really
5: want to
2: know.
0: What the hell was that? What I really want to know. I got
3: know
0: that.
3: It.
0: Okay.
3: I know it.
0: You know it? Help her out.
3: I can hum it for you, but I don't know what's the name. Really want to know. My baby, what I really want to say is I got my... What is that song?
0: I don't even know what that song is.
2: Oh, my gosh.
0: Do you know what that song is, Sabrina?
2: I should know this. No. It sounds like another band.
0: Oh, God. If she's not going to get it, she's not going to get it. Then we got to go to the third one. It's 2 out of 3, isn't it?
3: I think so.
0: Oh, she didn't get it. What was it, Jill?
4: Sublime. Santeria.
0: Oh my God. Oh, wow. Who was going to get that with the marshmallows in your mouth?
4: My baby.
2: Oh, thank you. Okay, this is really sad. That's like my favorite song. How do I not know that?
0: Well, because she had 6 marshmallows in her mouth. That's how you didn't know it. Back in the pie hole, lady. Let's go.
3: Brian, can we get a spin, please?
0: Oh, you got to get this right, or you don't.
3: Careers are over.
0: Careers are over. There's got to be a payoff here.
2: Like 4 times last year. How was that?
0: Really? You saw Sublime 4 times? Didn't get that?
3: Probably didn't perform that way.
0: Yeah, the lead singer probably didn't have 5 or 6 marshmallows in their own pile.
3: Very seductive.
5: All
0: right, how many in the hole now?
5: 6.
0: 6? They seem to be leaking more and more. Mm-hmm.
3: Yeah, she's getting sick, I think.
0: Yeah.
3: All right, Sabrina, your next category is rap. This ought to be fun.
5: Well, let me be me. Let me see. They try to put me down.
0: What?
5: Wow.
0: Whoa, do we hit dump on that?
3: I think we're okay. They try to put me down is what she said. No, I don't know. But it was not what you think.
0: It sure sounded like that. It sure sounded like that.
5: But it feels so empty without me.
0: Feels so empty without
3: you. Yeah, I got it.
0: You got it?
3: Yes.
0: I didn't get it.
3: 100%
0: Can you help out Sabrina? Sabrina, do you know what it is? I thought I heard I feel so empty.
3: Yes, you got
0: without
3: it.
0: Without you.
3: Without me.
2: It's
3: without
2: Eminem.
3: Me.
0: Is it without me, Eminem?
3: Oh, what a brand new game!
4: Ugh.
0: You got it. Ugh. You're a winner. Ugh.
2: Thank you. I'm really ashamed of not knowing the Sublime song. That's like a kind of like an anthem, right?
0: Well, yeah, but she had 6 marshmallows in her mouth.
4: That was tough. It was really tough.
0: That was really hard. But you're all set. Sabrina, hang on. Good job, okay?
2: Thank you. Have a good morning, everyone.
0: All right. Thank you very much. So, is this a dumb game that will continue or will be shut down?
3: That's a one and done.
4: It's a one and done. Continue, but with others doing the marshmallows.
0: Or just different things in your mouth. You know?
3: Okay.
0: I don't know. Instead of marshmallows, I got 8 hot dogs.
3: I was thinking that was the only
0: one and done.
3: We'll never do that.
0: Okay.

0: 104.3 MyFM. It is Valentine in the morning. So, I will recite something incredibly famous with marshmallows in my mouth.
1: Okay.
0: And let's see who can get it, okay?
1: Okay.
0: How many marshmallows do you need in the old hole?
1: How many you can fit?
2: Well, give me
3: seven,
2: a number.
3: Right?
0: Seven was...
1: Well, seven or eight.
0: You did six.
1: Yeah.
3: And I feel like he did six and we could hear him pretty clearly.
1: Right. We need as much as we can in there.
4: I have four.
0: Five.
4: Four.
3: Nice.
4: Mm-hmm.
3: Okay. Mm-hmm.
0: Wow!
3: Yeah, he's still got room in there.
1: Careful!
3: This is impressive.
1: Nine
3: giant. Well, let's get it to an even number. Let's maybe go to
1: the back one starts to disintegrate.
4: Oh, really?
1: Okay, we're ready.
4: Hi, how are you?
1: Hi, how are you?
4: Four scores 7 years ago.
2: He's so good at this. I can understand every.
1: You need more marshmallows in there then.
2: He said something's going wrong, I think, is in his last words.
3: They are disintegrating. They're like becoming liquid.
1: I have marshmallow juice all over my mic.
0: Ew. Marshmallow juice all over your mic?
1: Yes.
0: You got the 4 score 7 years ago, yeah. God, they're kind of tasty, though. I forgot how much I liked marshmallows.
1: Oh.
0: Anybody feel like s'mores?
1: I love a roasted marshmallow.
0: I make a good roasted marshmallow. I can also make some nice s'mores in a microwave. That's a poor man's s'more in the microwave, you know?
1: I do it over the stove in the kitchen.
0: Really? Over the flame?
1: Mm-hmm.
0: Is that a good idea?
1: I don't know. I've been doing it since I was like six.
3: I think they say you're not supposed to.
1: You're not supposed to?
3: No. Because of the gas.
0: It's the gas.
1: What do you mean?
0: Do
1: the
0: you
1: gas
0: turn on
1: the marshmallow?
0: Well, no, but you're burning gas in your house. Do you turn on the vent above your stove?
1: Okay.
0: You don't, do you?
1: I turn the stove on to make things, like to cook.
0: Yeah, I know. And when you do that, do you turn the vent on above your stove? You don't, do you?
1: Be sometimes.
0: Honest.
1: Sometimes.
0: You're supposed to every single time.
1: Every single time.
0: Because even though that gas on your stove is burning, there's still fumes that come off of it. There's still whatever that is when you burn fossil fuels.
1: You're just roasting a marshmallow for like 10 seconds?
0: Really? You must have roasted 10 seconds?
1: Yeah.
0: Okay.
3: Google says you're fine.
1: Yeah.
0: Yeah.
1: Look at me.
0: But
1: I have no health issues, and I've been doing this since I was six.
0: Oh, God,
1: now.
0: That's right. Of all her health issues, did that give you MS, roasting marshmallows? Wasn't I convinced at one point that you gave me MS?
1: Yes.
0: And I asked Dr. Oz if it was
1: you did.
0: Like,
1: you
0: contagious.
1: Asked if it was contagious.
0: And he said, no.
1: Yeah, there was a weird answer.
0: There was a weird answer, right.
1: That made us think,
0: huh.
1: We spent a lot of time together.
0: Yeah, what's going on, Doc Oz? What's up with that?
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0: My fam, it is Valentine in the morning. I was thinking of some future topics, and one of them is that job. That job that you might have that gets zero, I mean zero thank yous. So that's difficult because a lot of jobs, it goes, yeah, it's kind of a thankless job. But I mean, I'm looking for the job that has zero thanks. And the one that I think is a perfect example is the person who passes out the parking tickets, you know, parking enforcement.
1: I'm not thanking those people, yeah.
0: Has anybody ever thanked them? It's a thankless job. The biggest stretch I can think of is like you park in front of somebody's pizza restaurant illegally for an hour and a half. And they come by and give him a ticket. And the pizza guy goes, hey, thanks for that dummy that was parked in front of my shop.
1: Seems rare.
0: That's the only one.
1: But it's like those are the people who the only time you really come in contact with them is when you're the one getting the ticket.
0: Right.
1: So it's kind of hard to thank
0: them. Well, you see them driving around. You see them walking around and stuff. But it's a thankless job. No one goes, hey, thanks for being parking enforcement.
2: You're right.
0: I mean, their boss might and stuff like that. But the general public doesn't really thank parking enforcement people.
2: It could also be people who come to pick up the trash.
0: No, trash guy, they get thank yous.
2: They get thanks?
0: 100%.
1: Probably not as often, but I do thank them.
0: Yeah.
1: Because I see them every Monday.
0: Yeah.
1: In my place.
0: Give them a shout, say hi.
1: Yeah. I would be taking out the trash every time they happen to show up.
2: Oh.
1: Hey, man, just want to say thanks again.
2: Like, I hear the truck go by, but I'd never talk to them.
0: Give them a wave if you're out there or something.
2: I'm going to run out there next time and say thanks, because am I the only one not thanking them?
0: Mm-hmm.
2: Oh, no.
0: Yeah, you've been the only one all this time.
2: Oh, no.
0: It's very strange. Get their location. You can follow them around on your Find My Trash Man app.
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0: 104.3 MyFM. It is Valentine in the morning. Happy Memorial Day. Thank you guys for listening today. If you're up and at and moving around, thanks for doing that. Appreciate it. You can always reach out to the show at 31043. Coming up later on this hour, do you have a job that never gets a thank you? And I got to tell you, I think like parking enforcement, I know you have a job and you have to do it, but it is the most thankless job out there. No one has ever thanked a parking enforcement officer for a ticket.
1: No.
0: No one would thank you.
1: They're probably getting yelled at a majority of the time.
0: You may get thanked by your boss because, oh, you wrote so many tickets. Good job on that one. But nobody in the general public is ever thanking you for anything. And I feel bad for you in that respect. So what job do you do? Maybe you do issue parking tickets. Maybe you tow people's cars. Text in 31043. Do you have a thankless job? 31043. But right now, it is the battle of the sexes. Reps in the men. His name is Ronald. Works as a service rep and enjoys golf with the friends. Ronald, what's up, buddy?
2: Good morning, guys.
0: Morning.
1: Representing the ladies, her name is Joanne. She works as a middle school teacher and enjoys watching sports with friends. Let's hear it for Joanne.
0: Joanne.
3: Hi.
0: Good morning. Here's how it works, Joanne. I'm going to ask you a few questions. Ronald, Jill's going to be asking you the questions. Best of the three wins, still tied to end of regulation. We go to a not-so-tough tiebreaker question. All right, we're going to start with you, Joanne. What tool is used to measure angles?
3: A protractor. Oh, compass.
1: Oh, wow.
0: Oh my God. Well, there are seasons in the battle of the sexes too.
1: Oh.
0: You said protractor, but then you definitively said compass, and the answer was protractor.
3: Oh, no.
1: I know.
0: I'm so sorry.
1: Ronald.
3: Oh, bummer. Okay.
1: Ronald, yeah. A tool called the beach waver is used on your what?
2: Oh, gosh. Head?
1: Can you be more specific, please?
2: Your eyes?
1: Oh, no.
0: Oh, my God.
1: Your hair.
0: Why wouldn't you take head? Where's your hair?
1: It's on your head, but so are your eyes, nose, ears, mouth.
0: Oh, come on.
1: No, we need the, you can only... When you're saying, like,
0: connected to the,
1: I got a
0: bone.
1: Beach waver for my head? Is that, I got
0: yes.
1: a beach waver for my hair?
0: Yes, I've heard many people get beach wavers for their heads.
1: I'm sorry. If we're not taking protractor compass.
4: Oh, boy.
0: She said a different word. Your hair is on your head.
1: Ted, I gave him a chance.
0: All right. Current score is 0-0. What is the national flower of the United States?
3: Wow. Oh, my gosh.
0: I know that some of these are hard today. I don't know what these two are up to. Because Jill and John write the questions. What's our national flower? Just take a flyer.
3: Oh, my gosh. Is it a daisy?
0: Nah, it's a rose. I had no idea. The national flower of the United States is a rose? Who knew?
3: Oh, my. Okay.
1: Ronald, what is the state flower of California?
2: Carnation?
1: No, poppy.
0: Oh, like we all knew that too?
4: Should we talk later?
0: We need to have a talk about what you guys are doing. No, but the questions you guys are doing today.
4: Something's changed today.
5: They're too easy.
0: Somebody went to ChatGPT or something. I don't know what they did.
4: Huh.
0: Isn't it weird?
4: Yeah, and the text line is noticing it too. Well, it's okay.
0: Please, Brian.
4: We'll chat later. Now's not the time.
0: And then it was like, oh, what's an ERA? What's an RBI? It's like, we've heard those questions before.
5: No, that one is brand new. That's
0: no,
5: fresh.
0: It is not. I've heard you ask it. I heard Kevin Mano ask it before you. I've heard all these people ask it. You need new questions. People are getting frustrated.
1: We're
0: new
1: trying.
0: Questions.
1: That's why we're talking about the national flower.
0: Of the United States? I didn't know we had a national flower.
5: You got on to who wants to be a millionaire? Like, current, questions are too hard.
0: Current score is 0-0.
3: Oh, wow.
0: What? Thank you. I know. I'm with you on this one. Trust me. What country is Guinness from? With the beer Guinness, where does that come from?
3: Oh, my gosh. Germany?
0: Well, that was actually a little bit easier. That's Ireland.
3: Oh, my gosh. I am so, like, not thinking.
0: It's okay.
1: All right, Ronald, you can win it with this one. Miguel, Hector, and Ernesto de la Cruz are characters from what animated movie?
2: Oh, my gosh. Coco.
1: Coco's right.
0: Thank God. Guys win. I was afraid we're going to go to a tiebreak. What's the national turtle of Botswana? You got it. Battle of the Sexes Championship Certificate. Posted on social. Use the hashtag Valentine the morning. You share it pride, okay?
2: Definitely, definitely.
0: As you exit the stage, Joanne, this moment is entirely yours. You take it away.
6: Thank you. It was so much fun to play. I've been trying to play forever. I just want to say hi to all my rap teacher friends.
0: Are you what teacher friends?
6: We call each other ratties, my rap teacher friends.
0: And why do you call each other ratties?
6: It's just ratties, R-A-T, my rat, rat
0: rats.
6: Friends.
0: Like the rodent?
6: Yep. Yes. Okay. It's just an inside joke.
1: All right.
0: We love those on this show. What's up, ratties?
1: Yeah, ratties.
0: Where the rats at?
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to now.

0: 104.3 My Fam. It is Valentine's Day morning. We're talking about jobs that were kind of thankless. You ever have a thankless job, Jill?
1: No, I was kind of always thanked. And it was like really like a throwaway thank you, though. No, because I was a host at Olive Garden, so I'd show people to their tables. Heck, and then,
2: yeah.
1: Oh, thank you.
2: I always say thank you, yeah.
1: And then I worked at a tanning salon for years, and, you know, oh, you're all set and roommate. And
0: oh, thanks. You have to clean the tanning beds after instead of spraying down?
1: Spray them down, clean off the sweat. Yeah.
0: And people thanked you for that?
1: Yeah.
0: That was nice of them.
1: Yeah, because they have a clean bed when they're ready to tan.
0: John, what about you? Thankless
2: job?
0: I'd
2: say, like, the closest one to me is being a courtesy clerk when you're pushing the shopping carts outside a grocery store.
0: Right.
2: It's like in this summer when it's hot and you're like dodging Karens and minivans and you're like trying to get all the carts in the parking lot. And then some people will like lock eyes with you and still leave their cart next to them.
0: I was at Pavilions last night as a guy that did the carts, because I did work grocery stores, but it never worked like the shopping cart stuff like that. So I took my cart. It's like halfway across the parking lot in Pavilions, and I sing, I dance when I do stuff, and I bring it back to the spot, and I got my car about to leave. I noticed another guy was about to leave his cart by his car. But I think he goes, you know what? That dude just did that. Let me just bring mine over to that spot as well.
2: And that's a thankless citizen right there.
0: And did you appreciate that stuff, though?
2: Always.
0: When people did it?
2: So much, yeah.
0: Yeah, I guess my most thankless job, if I had one, because I've had a lot of jobs in radio as a police officer as well. People thank you for that one sometimes. So, oddly enough, Cross Sound Ferry. When I was a ferry boy. Hmm. You guys know that?
1: Right.
3: I do know that.
0: Stop your little face. We'd park cars. Cross Sound Ferry went from Groton to London to Orient Point. It was a ferry back in that area of Connecticut. And it was a summertime job. And I had shorts and a hat and a cute little top.
3: Tiny shorts.
1: A cute little top.
0: Excuse me.
3: That's all I remember.

0: Wow.
1: Gosh, no.
2: I know.
1: What?
2: I know.
3: What the song?
2: I know.
4: You know what, too?
1: Yes.
4: There are fairy guys at Babbo Island in Newport, and they are phoning it in, I'm realizing right now. You know?
1: You like, totally. Sang that song?
2: We sang that song. I don't remember. I think it's Richard Romley wrote it. But we sang that song as we parked cars across Sound Ferry.
3: Man.
1: And no
2: blue
1: one thanked
2: and white,
1: you.
2: Looking fresh, hat on tight, shorts so high, across Sound Ferry. Oh, my, my.
1: Wow.
3: Not to
2: turn think. That wheel, don't be shy. Parking perfect, oh, you try. Bumpers close, hold a pose. Now we're sailing, strike a pose.
4: Wow, strike a pose. The tips must have been good.
1: I am never gonna ride pirates again without thinking of you and that song.
2: Thank you very much.
1: Wow.
2: Thank you. Do you need me to bring in pictures of me in that outfit?
4: Yes,
1: please.
2: Pictures of me in those shorts and that top. That
3: I would
2: blouse.
3: Do anything. I would pay anything.
2: I would do anything for that pic.
1: Did you look like a pirate or what? Like
2: no,
1: or
2: that
1: like
2: was just
1: a
2: that was like they found like a song that kind of went to it, so we hummed it to that. You
1: okay.
2: know?
4: Described his fairy boy outfit, and it doesn't sound like a pirate outfit.
1: It's like a little sailor outfit.
3: A 100%, pirate in tiny, tiny shorts.
2: No,
3: and a
2: there
3: blouse.
2: Were tiny shorts. No, it was
1: top.
2: Like you know, had the deep V. It had like a deep V, and it had that little like kerchief that you tie and everything. It was super cute. That was blue. It was a blue and white, a little bit off white because you know. None of us knew how to wash our clothes properly.
1: Okay.
2: So the blue would bleed sometimes.
1: Oh.
2: But it looked great. A cute little hat and everything like that. We were like our own little on the seven seas sailors. You know?
1: Oh.
4: I love
2: like
4: this.
2: Our own little navy.
1: This it's makes great. Me so happy.
2: Well, I'm glad I could help you out. Thankless job, though. No one ever thanked you for going, all right, you got to get the car tighter. Bring it in. Get it tighter. Bring it in. Keep coming.
1: You guys are too busy singing and dancing. Like, saying, no wonder.
2: Excuse me? What did you say? What did you say?
3: She's right.
2: What?
3: They're standing by their cars waiting for you to help them.
1: What is
3: you're
1: this?
3: You're striking a pose in your tiny shorts.
1: They're

0: Bye, Feb. It is Valentine in the morning. This gentleman wants to be anonymous. Thank you, sir.
1: So, please.
0: Thank you, Captain, my captain.
1: That's such.
0: You can be anonymous, so honestly, if you don't want to say your name, that's totally fine. All right, what is the thankless job that you do?
2: So I've been doing commercial HVAC for a little over 20 years, all healthcare, right? So basically building operating rooms, clean rooms, oncology pharmacies, this, that, and the other. We have to come in off hours, right? Because obviously the buildings are occupied during the day. So come in off hours, do our work. You know, we're not to be seen. We're not to be heard. We got, you know, obviously clean up behind us, this, that, you know, and just feels like sometimes when we're in there, we get the vibe that we're in the way, you know what I mean? They get frustrated with us, you know, but long story short, without us, they can't do their job. You know,
0: right.
2: we're providing all this mechanical equipment, you know, HEPA filters, clean rooms for them to, you know, open up somebody's chest to do heart surgery. And you got to have clean air coming into the room, you know. You know, and it's one of those things that they don't take in perspective, you know.
0: Yeah.
2: We're just kind of like we get kind of shoved to the corner, you know. Never once have I been thanked for what we do. It's just kind of frustrating.
0: This obviously it struck a chord with you, because I can tell this really bothers you, working HVAC and going into commercial places like hospitals and stuff. And you do need that sterile environment as best you can, obviously, when you're putting somebody in an operating table. Yeah, well, I'll tell you what, Will, thank you. Thank you for what you're doing. I mean, people like to thank our first responders, obviously, but there is a whole support staff behind every first responder that makes them, you know, able to do what they do. So thank you.
2: Right. Yeah, appreciate it. Thank you. I'm actually the same guy who called in about the John Peak wanting to change your show, and I said, don't change it for one guy.
3: Oh,
0: my God.
1: A real one.
0: You need to be thanked by many people. You need to be thanked by many, many people.
2: I'm curious what the outcome of that meeting was.
0: It wasn't good for us.
4: I cried, so.
0: Also not good for you, but good thing you're anonymous. You wanted to flag your name on any prize list. Well, we got some great texts here, too. I haven't laughed since Saturday when my sweet Finley crossed into Rainbow Bridge, or crossed over Rainbow Bridge, until now. Thank you, Valentine. That must be for the Fairy Boy song I sang for you guys. Val, I totally pull up for this experience. Facts. Fairy Boy again. Oh my God, can we all please see pics of Valentine in his Fairy Boy outfit? What a song. LMAO. Val, you know, by far, you're my favorite Fairy Boy. Somebody else just said, what was that? What was that?

0: 104.3 MyFM. It is Valentine in the morning. Today is Memorial Day. It's a three-day weekend for many people. Traffic should be lighter out there today and stuff. I hope it is good for you and your family and friends, and I hope you do have some time off today. Do remember, though, what today is all about. Memorial Day is not just a three-day weekend to eat hot dogs and have the unofficial start to summer. It has much greater meaning, obviously. Do you have a large body part? I'm reading this for the first time, too. Do you have a large body part that makes your life difficult sometimes? Maybe it bumps into things. Maybe gets stuck in something. Text into 31043. Now that I've read it, and I feel like this is like a Ron Burgundy thing, they've asked me to read some prompter with something insane on it. Let me read it one more time for you.
1: Okay.
0: Coming up later on the Sarah Jill, do you have a large body part that makes your life difficult sometimes? Maybe it bumps into things. Maybe it gets stuck in something. Text into 31043.
2: Is this about my nose again?
3: Yeah, it is about
2: this
3: your nose.
2: This is about my big nose.
3: Listen, at my house, that has been a big topic of discussion since you admitted that when you kiss your girlfriend Olivia,
0: yeah,
3: you poke her in the face with your big nose.
2: Listen, not so every your wife time. Is I just into said this? It happened.
0: Okay. No, and then we did a big demonstration with your forehead and your nose against the window and your nose is crushed.
2: Happened quite a few times.
0: And this is a big conversation at the house with your wife there, talking about size and noses.
3: It. She loved it.
2: It gets right in the way, I'll be honest. Like, sometimes if I wear helmets, it'll be poking against the right screen in front of me,
1: oh,
2: or
1: no,
2: face masks or whatever, yeah.
3: And then we talked to a woman who had a larger backside, and she said when she goes down the aisle of a plane, it bumps into people, and I thought this must be a thing for
0: well, yeah, especially like if you turn to put something in the overhead, I'm always cognizant of my backside as well, because I know it's larger, right? Mm-hmm. So I go and I turn to put something in the overhead. I'm like, I don't want my thing in somebody's face. You know?
2: Dude, if you're in that aisle seat, it's the worst.
1: Yeah. Right.
2: That has happened to me so many times. Mm-hmm. Just the big rear ends in your face. What do you say?
0: Okay, big nose.
2: Coming at my... I can't face your rear end.
0: I'm big rear ends.
2: Bad things happen.
0: Well, just keep your nose out of mine, right?
2: I'm looking forward.
0: Oh, that's
2: I promise.
0: What you're saying, right? Okay.
2: Looking straight.
0: Yeah, my rear end meets your nose. Look
1: watch
0: out.
1: Watch out.
0: I'm stuck. All right, so text in 31043. It is the battle of the sexes. Reps in the men. His name is Thomas. Works as a biologist. Enjoys going to the movies with his daughters. What's up, Thomas?
2: What's up, Thomas?
4: Hey, good morning, everybody.
0: My man.
1: Representing the ladies, her name is Amber. She works as a culinary specialist and enjoys checking out new music. Let's do it for Amber.
0: What's going on, Amber?
5: Hello.
0: Hello. Here's how it works, Amber. I'm going to ask you a few questions. Thomas, Jill's going to ask you the questions. Best out of three wins, still tied, the end of regulation. We go to a not-so-tough tiebreaker question. Let's start with the ladies. Who plays Catwoman in the film Dark Knight Rises?
5: Oh, my gosh.
0: She's Catwoman.
5: Oh, my God.
0: Movie,
5: wait. I don't
0: Dark Knight Rises.
5: It's the one with Rachel you, something.
0: It's Anne Hathaway.
5: No, it's Rachel Dawn. Dawn.
0: No,
5: Dawn?
0: It's not.
1: No,
0: it's Anne Hathaway.
3: No, it's Rachel something.
1: Yeah.
3: I don't know.
0: It's Anne Hathaway. It's Anne Hathaway.
1: Thomas, Anne Hathaway plays a princess in what Disney franchise?
4: Is that Ella Enchanted?
1: It's the Princess Diaries.
0: Current score is 0-0. William McKinley High School is the setting for what musical television series, Amber?
5: Wait, can you say High School
0: yes,
5: Musical?
0: Yes, here it is. Oh, is that your answer, High School Musical?
5: I think so, yeah.
0: Well, I think you're wrong. It was Anne Hathaway. No, it was Glee. It was the show Glee.
1: Thomas, Bayside High School is the setting for what 90s sitcom?
4: Saved by the Bell?
1: Yes, you're right.
0: All right, we've got the guys on the board. 1-0. You got to get this right, Amber, or the guys win. Here we go. How many NFL teams are in Florida?
5: Florida?
0: How many NFL teams from Florida? How many? Five?
5: One?
0: Three. And Anne Hathaway. So there's that. Fellas do win. You got it, brother. Battle of the Sexes Championship Certificate. Post it on socials. The hashtag Valentine in the morning. Share that with pride, okay?
4: Woo-hoo! Thank you, guys.
0: Congrats, buddy. Well, as you exit the stage, this moment is entirely yours. Amber, you take it away.
5: Well, thank you for having me. I appreciate having you on the show. I'll look up Anne Hathaway.
0: Please do.
2: Please
0: do. She's
2: great.
0: Thank you very much. It was nice to have you on as well.
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0: 104.3 MyFam. It is Valentine's morning. Do you have a body part? A large body part that makes your life difficult sometimes. Maybe it bumps into things. The perfect example was John Camucci's nose.
1: Yeah. I have occasionally poked people in the face when going in for the kiss. And everyone finds that so much funnier than I do.
0: No, I'm sure the person receiving it doesn't find it funny.
1: Yeah, no, it's
0: like, ow, my eye.
1: It's ruined a moment or two.
0: Did you, when you first kissed your girlfriend Olivia, because of your larger nose, and you've obviously had experience with this large nose in this area before, did you keep that in mind as you went in for that first kiss?
1: I have always kept that in mind for
0: You're aware now,
1: because
0: right.
1: that's like the most important one. And
0: do you have a certain method? I mean, I would assume a straight on isn't going to work. Are you a 45-degree tilt of your head?
1: Well, everyone does a 45-degree tilt, but when you're taller than someone and you're kind of looking down, then you're more likely to hit them in the eye.
0: Yeah.
1: And my girlfriend is much shorter than I am, so I do have to kind of turn to the side just to make sure that that doesn't happen.
2: Okay.
0: I don't know if I do a 45-degree tilt. That's a fair amount of tilt. I guess you tilt a little bit, right? Because you're worried about the nose.
1: Yeah, you don't go straight on, for
0: sure. No, because then it would be nose to nose, right?
1: Right.
2: So yeah, there is a little bit of a tilt,
0: unless there's like some person's like lower, I guess. Yeah, I'm practicing it now. But I can see where that would be difficult with your nose.
1: You just got to be aware. You know, you got to be aware. It's like parking into a parking spot. Like, you got that whole trunk in front of your car, and like, you can't see the full thing, but you just got to expect that there's room there and you get to know the
0: length. You need Toyota safety sense.
1: That's what
0: you need.
1: I'm saying.
0: The beeps.
1: I need a camera on the front.
0: He's going in for the kiss. Olivia, I love you so much.
1: Yeah. Sensor would be great.
0: Too close. Hit the brakes. Hey, Julie, good morning. How are you doing today?
3: Good morning.
0: I know, it's nuts, right? So I'm sorry. I'm sorry for this topic. I'm sorry for what's happening. I'm sorry if you got kids in the car, but sometimes we're just goofballs. What's the big body part that you got?
3: It's actually not my body part.
0: Wait, now we're shaming her. We moved on to other people's body parts?
1: You guys had no problem shaming me.
0: Well, because you're our friend and you're in the studio. All right, Julie, whose body part is it?
3: I know someone whose finger is so, I'm just going to say large. It doesn't fit into their own nostril. They cannot pick their own nose.
2: Oh, no. Oh, no.
1: Is that a problem, though?
2: Well, how are you going to get up there?
1: Do you need to get up there?
2: Well, like with a tissue, of course.
1: Yeah.
0: Of course.
2: Of course.
0: We just all looked at you with different looks.
2: Well, no. Sometimes you've got one up there that is so far up, you need to put your finger in. Right? You ever had that?
0: I don't do that.
1: I'll back you up, Jill.
0: I'll back you up, guys. Never shaking.
2: Maybe
0: your
2: my nose overproduces, but I feel like I've constantly got stuff up there.
0: I just usually in the shower, I go, snot rocket.
2: Oh, yeah. See, I don't do that.
0: You don't do that?
2: No.
0: You should do that.
2: Ooh.
0: That is so great. That's what the doctor tells you when you're sick. They tell little kids to do snot rockets all the time.
2: The doctor tells you?
0: Dr. Brian told Colin to do a snot rocket.
2: Really?
0: And I was in the room, so I go, well, if it works for him, I'll try it myself.
2: I couldn't imagine a finger being so large that it wouldn't fit up your nostril.
3: Yep. He just goes for it and it doesn't work.
0: He just goes for it in front of you and it doesn't work? Who's this guy? Well, he goes, hold on a second, Julie. I'm going to go for it. And you're like, oh, good luck this time, Billy. He what?
3: It's like a party trick for him. He's like, hey, guys.
0: It's a party trick. He has so you're sitting there with chips and dip, and this guy goes, hold on a second, guys, watch this. Yeah. Couldn't get it in.
1: Look
0: now pass the chips.
1: Do.
2: I would want to see that.
1: I do too.
0: You'd want to see a guy's finger so big it couldn't get in his nose?
2: Yes.
0: All right, everyone take your finger. I'm joking.
2: Oh, I was ready. I was so ready.
0: Everybody in the room grabbed their finger and they were about to do it, Julia. I don't know what's wrong with this world. Man.

0: 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It is Valentine in the morning. I've got a big booty. I'm aware of that when I'm walking down the airplane aisle and when I put something in the overhead. I don't want to, you know, because I reach up and I'm a taller guy, but still I stretch up a little bit. Mm-hmm. And if somebody's in the chair behind me, my booty could be in their face. And I'm aware of that. And especially if John was a passenger.
1: Because yeah, yeah.
0: If John looks my way with my booty and he brings his face to my booty, his nose.
2: Forget it.
1: Nose, it's just,
0: he's got a long nose,
1: not
0: right?
1: Not a good time.
0: All right, so the big body part that makes life difficult sometimes for you. Hi, Ashley, how are you?
3: I'm all right. How are you?
0: We're doing all right. We're doing all right. What do you got?
3: I have it's a large chest, I guess is what we'll, yeah.
0: Give okay. us the numbers.
1: Oh, dear.
0: That was wrong to ask?
1: I do want to hear that.
0: I'm sorry.
3: I don't mind telling you. I just want to be conscientious of the little ears in the car. But
1: someone should, Ashley.
0: I don't think the kids hearing the numbers are going to be.
3: That's true. I'm a relatively small person. I'm 5'2". I probably wear like a size 5 pants, so I'm not like.
0: Okay. Is that a petite. Smaller person, Jill?
4: Yeah, you're petite.
0: Is that smaller than your sizes?
4: Oh, yes.
0: What are your
4: yes.
0: sizes?
4: Of my bra?
0: No, of
1: Let's
0: your pants.
4: Oh, okay.
0: I don't know.
4: Well,
0: I'm not
4: five,
0: sure what I'm
4: eight.
0: Asking anymore in this. All right, so what is the bra size, if you don't mind?
3: I'm a 36G.
0: Is that large?
1: By Jill's face right now, I'm going to say yes.
0: Boys, we've always heard D is whatever, but
1: I didn't know G was an option.
3: Yeah.
4: What I'm a happened? Woman, hold on. And I didn't know G was an option.
0: Is there an E and an F?
3: Yeah.
4: Yeah.
3: Yeah,
0: really?
3: Yeah, you just keep going, basically.
4: I believe so, yeah.
0: So the whole alphabet goes A, B, C, D, E, F, G.
4: Well, don't forget, like, double D.
3: There's also, yeah, there's double D and triple D, and then you go for some reason, I don't know why D got special, and then you go back to, like, E, F, G.
1: Yeah, who invented this?
4: Yeah, I don't know.
3: I don't know.
4: Is it hard to purchase bras?
3: Very, yeah. Yeah,
4: because I feel
3: mean,
4: like
3: Amazon's
4: that's...
3: been kind of life-saving, but then it's just they break. You know, a little bit faster and stuff. So,
4: yeah, because I feel like that's not even an option when you're purchasing stuff online.
3: Yeah, no, I haven't been to Victoria's Secret in like 10 years, probably.
4: Wow.
0: Oh, wow. Yeah.
3: Yeah, it's not something I like to flaunt, though. Like, I cover up pretty, like, I'm a pretty modest person. So,
0: right.
3: I haven't
0: no,
3: had
0: sure.
3: like too many terrible interactions with
0: Right. Okay,
3: the
0: I'm glad
3: gender.
0: To hear that.
4: That's good. Yeah.
3: But I am like, I'm a preschool teacher. So, like, I often have to like take children from their parents. And it's always awkward for dads when they like accidentally like brush. Something they didn't mean to, and like the mortified look on their face.
4: Sure, with
1: right.
4: yeah,
1: I
4: with
1: know.
4: Transferring the child, yeah,
0: right. Your hand, and you're like 3 feet from the lady, and you brush into her. You're like, whoa. Like, I thought I'd have to be closer to brush into you, ma'am. I'm sorry. It's like the TMZ,
3: so, like,
0: 30
3: like
0: mile
3: that, like,
0: zone.
3: Yeah.
0: Have you ever given anybody like a real hug? Because I'm
3: yeah,
0: picturing,
3: no, I have, yeah.
0: But I'm picturing your arms. You're a smaller lady, you said. Your arms probably aren't that long. Can you touch your fingers behind somebody's back?
3: Okay, I feel like you have a very caricatured version of what like I actually exist.
4: Like, I'm a D.
3: It's
0: you're
4: yeah.
0: a D.
4: I'm a D. So just imagine just a little more. You, I know what size bra I wear. Okay.
0: I'm not saying
4: my eyes are up here, sir.
0: I can't. Okay, first off, you're a little brat. You're a little brat because I can't see anything below your nose because of these monitors. So I don't know if you have A, B, C, D, A, F, A, hey, Hota. I don't know.
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0: My fam, it is Valentine in the morning. All right, the battle of the sexes coming up. Some people texting too. Jill never talked about her body part. She did earlier, actually. Jill has a weird body part that sometimes causes her problems.
1: Yeah, my long tongue.
0: Her long tongue.
1: Yeah.
0: She's got, and the funniest part, to be very honest, and we have to go to break here, she's got a very long tongue.
1: Yes.
0: You guys probably know of a person named Gene Simmons. Gene Simmons came in the show years ago when he had a book, and he's promoting some book or whatever, and Jill stuck out her tongue for Gene Simmons, and he honestly was like, that's great.
1: He was impressed.
0: That's impressive.
2: He's like, that's
0: and
2: too
0: he's,
2: much.
0: He's got a very long tongue himself. Gene Simmons of the band Kiss. Very, very long tongue. He was blown away. I wish I had that audio. Blown away by the length of Jill's tongue. And it causes you problems how again?
1: Sometimes I lick the microphone when I'm talking with words. It comes out. When I'm not talking, I'm just sitting here not speaking.
0: Right.
1: I have trained my tongue to flip back and just kind of like rest on the roof of my mouth.
0: This is
1: my orthodontist had me do this.
0: So you literally have to roll up your tongue because it's, so picture like when she sticks out her tongue, like it rolls out like a lizard or something, or a frog when their tongue comes out in the cartoons. Right. You roll it up in your mouth.
1: Yeah.
0: Because that's the best placement.
1: It was such a problem when I was younger.
0: Was it really?
1: That I had to go to like speech therapy and things.
0: Oh,
1: and
0: my gosh.
1: They would have me put like a lifesaver or something at the roof of my mouth and keep my tongue up there, you know, just to kind of reel it in.
0: Is it heavy too? Does it feel a lot of weight in your mouth?
1: It just kind of consumes the mouth.
0: So did you have a frenectomy?
1: No.
0: You didn't have a frenectomy?
1: No, they wanted me to do
0: but
1: it.
0: Then but then that thing would fall out. There's nothing holding it in then.
2: Do you bite your tongue a lot when you
1: all
2: do?
1: All the time.
2: Yeah.
1: All the time.
2: I even do that. So I was like, if you have a bigger tongue, I can't even imagine.
1: Yeah. So I'm like, my tongue is constantly like flipped up.
0: So sometimes when you're listening to our show, if you're hearing Jill do her entertainment reports and you seem to hear,
1: yeah,
0: that's exactly what's happening. It's that larger tongue. We apologize.
1: It's true.

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0: 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It is Valentine in the morning. Today is Memorial Day, a three-day weekend. Who does not love a three-day weekend? In America, I think we have one on average, you know, every other month at least or something, right? Seems like that.
1: Give or take.
0: And I like that. We need more days off in America.
2: Yes, please.
0: But that being said, do remember what these holidays mean and why we celebrate these holidays. What's the plan with the hair? It's getting really like wavy in the back
1: weekend.
0: Or something?
1: Yeah. Yeah, I don't know.
2: You're getting it cut again?
1: I'm getting it cut this weekend. Just a little trim. I like where the back's at. I'm trying to let the front.
0: Okay.
1: The front grew out too much. And now like it's too thick for me to do anything with it.
0: Right.
1: So I've been wearing a lot of hats recently. But today's the last day of the hat.
0: All right.
1: We're getting it cut this weekend, guys.
2: Okay.
0: All right. Good for you. You got a person?
1: I got a new guy. And I don't know how I feel about him yet.
0: Huh. But you're giving him the keys to the car this weekend.
1: See, the thing is, last time I feel like it was my fault that it wasn't perfectly to my liking.
0: Yeah.
1: But like, I loved the guy personally. We were chatting about music. Like, he really likes radio. He's into different bands and stuff.
2: That's tough.
0: Mm-hmm.
1: So I like him too much to go anywhere else.
0: Yeah, I like chatting with people too, but I'm not letting them do surgery on me unless they're qualified.
1: Yeah, know? Well, you know, I can recover from this surgery, I think.
0: Yeah, good luck
1: with the
0: hair.
1: A couple of weeks.
0: Bri.
3: Hey, man.
0: You got somebody for your hair?
3: Yeah, I do.
0: And
3: Steven,
0: you lock it down, that guy, right?
1: You want to know what's wild is, and I don't mean this disrespectfully.
3: Oh, man. God, I'm going bald.
1: No,
3: here we go.
1: I wasn't even going to go there. That's all you did.
0: You're so loud.
1: Do you know how much Brian spends on a haircut?
0: Let's do guesses.
1: Yeah.
0: Let's all say like our haircut price, right? Jill, you'll be the most expensive. Mine's way too much sometimes, and
1: yeah.
0: I want to tell Haley that.
1: It makes no sense.
0: Mine is like, I think like $55.
2: Whoa.
1: Wow, yeah, yeah.
0: Yeah, it's insane.
1: Mine's about 30 to 40.
0: Mm-hmm. Yeah.
2: That's my husband's hair.
1: Yeah.
2: 30
1: yeah.
2: to 40.
4: It's like 70 to 80.
0: 70 to 80?
3: I don't know.
0: That?
3: I just like this guy. And he says he does all these things. Like, he's like, I don't use tap water when I spritz your hair.
0: Stop
3: I
0: it.
3: Use mineral water.
0: He's using Miracle-Grow? It's not working.
3: I get it. I knew that's where this was going.
1: In the most respectful way.
3: Oh, shut up with the most respectful way. He does all these, you know, puts all these like little.
0: How long does your haircut take?
3: About an hour. But most of it, it's we're chatting a lot of the time.
0: Right.
3: We talk a lot.
0: I thought Haley was expensive.
1: Yeah.
0: You're paying how much again?
3: I don't know, like
0: 70, 80 bucks?
3: Something like that, yeah.
1: No, Brian's getting bamboozled.
0: And there's not as the same amount as his.
3: I get it. Yes, I know.
0: Wow.
2: Whoa.
0: Wow. Wow, wow, wowzy. What's the guy's name?
3: Steven.
0: Steven, if you're listening, dude, what's going on? You're overcharging. You're kind of like the people after a natural disaster that upped the price on water and toilet paper. What are you doing?
1: Yeah, stop ripping off our friend.
0: Right. You saw the natural disaster up top.
3: My
0: there.
3: Natural disaster is my head?
0: Yeah. And he started overcharging the guy. That's against
3: you know
0: the
3: what?
0: Law.
3: Steven's a better friend to me than either of you two. That's all I'm going to say.
1: We don't charge you 70 bucks
0: yeah.
1: to be here.
0: 70 or 80 bucks? We will be the best friend you've ever had.
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Memorial Day, Holiday Monday. 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

0: 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Lisa Fox with you. Hello. Memorial Day Monday. Whew. Hope you have your flags out, finding a way to show love and tribute to those who did what they did for us and our freedoms on behalf of our country. 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

Memorial Day Monday. 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

All the songs are on. It's on Memorial Day Monday, as you know, with all the ceremonies and commemorations happening all over town. Love is in our hearts. 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Guess it's

0: Okay, the weekend there, Memorial Day, Holiday Monday. Thanks so much for having us on and taking this with you. Lisa Foxer, hi. 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Nice temps outside, however you're spending this day, honoring the day with friends, with family. Lots going on around town with Fleet Week, LA County Fair, Fiesta Hermosa, Topanga Days. And dare I say a little bit of happy on the way for you. Disneyland Resort tickets, you picked the park, Disneyland or Disney California Adventure. Going to get you in with that ticket you win all day today. Another family four pack coming at you at 12:25 here on MyFM.
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Oh my gosh, I cannot with that song. 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Bruno Mars, Darn You, Risk It All. 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

0: total sucker for a nice temps outside, great music on the radio, and of course the positive vibes, and maybe a gosh darn day off, right? 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

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It is 104.3 MyFM playing the 90s to now. My name is Raph. Of course, today we remember those who have made the ultimate sacrifice to protect our freedoms, being able to do things we're doing today with our friends and family because of them. So let's remember and never forget the fallen. It's MyFM.

0: Mike in Fountain Valley, what are you up to today? What's going on your Memorial Day holiday?
1: Actually, I'm good. Just get the barbecue out, and we're going to be making up some burgers for the family, having a good old day today.
0: Ah, good quintessential Memorial Day holiday barbecue, huh?
1: Yes, you got to have good old burgers and hot dogs.
0: Gotta love it. Hey, make some plans, too. You're going to Disneyland Resort. Congratulations.
1: Yeah, hey, thank you.
0: Yeah, four-pack of one-day, one-park tickets to the Disneyland Resort for the 70th celebration from Dazzling Entertainment. New experiences and festive touches that make every moment feel truly special. The happiest place on earth. You and the family are going.
1: Thank you, Ralph. Thank you. I really appreciate it. It made my day. Thank you.
0: I appreciate you listening to MyFM on your Memorial Day holiday. Thank you.
1: Thank you, sir. Easy.

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Another four-pack of one-day, one-park tickets to the Disneyland Resort. I have it for you coming up later this afternoon. 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

0: That's my fam. Robin in Lake Elsinore, what are you doing on Temecula? Are you in wine country right now?
1: No, I'm over here just at the mall. I got to do a couple returns and stuff, but yeah.
0: Oh, okay.
1: Nothing fun.
0: Yeah, well, it sounds fun. I mean, as long as you're happy.
1: Yeah, there you go. It's my day off, so that's good.

course, today being Memorial Day, we honor the fallen, those who have made the ultimate sacrifice. But it's also the last day of Fleet Week here in San Pedro. Salutes all those members of the military who are there representing. It's MyFam.